musical time machine. The song was first recorded in 1957 by the Gladiolas, a rhythm and blues group led by Maurice Williams, who later wrote the song Stay. The Canadian vocal group, the Diamonds, quickly covered the song, and their version became a huge hit. It peaked at number two on the Billboard Hot 100 in 1957. Little Darlin' was stuck at number two on the charts for 8 weeks, unable to reach the top spot because Elvis Presley's All Shook Up was dominating the number one spot. The Diamonds' lead singer, David Somerville, performed the song with an over-the-top, almost theatrical vocal style, which made it memorable and fun. Blue Moon, the number one song in April of 1961 by the Marcells, and Hitchin' a Ride by Vanity Fair are both coming up next on Bozeman's Home for Good Times and Great Oldies 99.9 K-Bear.

0: 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H.E.Q. Park was released in August of 1967. The song peaked at number 3 on the UK single chart, reached number 16 on the U.S. Billboard Hot 100, making it the band's only top 40 hit in America. It was written by Steve Marriott and Ronnie Lane, and the lyrics were inspired by childhood memories of a park in East London where stinging bushes named H.E.Q. grew. The song is often interpreted as being about skipping school and hanging out in the park, and the lyrics hint at recreational drug use, but the band claimed these references were innocent and humorous. When the BBC initially banned the song for perceived drug references, the band's manager, Tony Calder, created a story that the song was inspired by a park where the band played as kids, and the publicity stunt helped lift the band. It remained one of the Small Faces' most iconic songs and is ranked among the top 100 singles of all time by the New Musical Express, a British website covering music, film, gaming, and culture. 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
5: Mainly clear skies tonight with a low of 32. Southeast winds around 5 miles per hour. Highs level off around 64. Tomorrow, mainly clear skies.
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I Get Around with the Beach Boys, the number one song in July of 1964 on Bozeman's Home for Good Times and Great Oldies, 99.9 K-Bear. I Get Around was released in May of 1964. Brian Wilson was credited as a sole author, but after a legal dispute in the 1990s, Mike Love received co-writing credits for this song and others. Tensions rose during the recording session when Murray Wilson, the band's manager and father, criticized the song, leading Brian Wilson to fire him from the session. The song was one of the biggest sellers of 1964, with close to 2 million units sold in the U.S. alone, solidifying its status as a classic hit. And in 2017, I Get Around was inducted into the Grammy Hall of Fame. Positively 4th Street by Bob Dylan, He's So Fine, the number one song in March of 1963 by the Chiffons, and We Gotta Get Out of This Place by the Animals are coming up next on Bozeman's Home for Good Times and Great Oldies, 99.9 K-Bear. Oldies.

0: Why? Because everyone loves the good times and great oldies on K-Bear. More after this.
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0: 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Hey, let's finish out this Thursday edition of Tom's Musical Time Machine with some more classic hits. You're My Soul and Inspiration by the Righteous Brothers, Born to Be Wild by Steppenwolf, Indiana Wants Me by R. Dean Taylor, ABC News at the top of the hour, all that and more on the way on Bozeman's Home for Good Times and Great Oldies, 99.9 K-Bear. That's going to do it for me on this Thursday afternoon. My time is up. I will return on Friday at 3 p.m. Let's get back together then. Till then, I'm Tom Eaglehoff. I am out of here. Hi, I'm Tom Eaglehoff, and every weekday I fire up Tom's Musical Time Machine on 99.9 K-Bear. 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
1: ABC News, I'm Dave Packer. A growing number of Republicans on Capitol Hill are raising objections to President Trump's $1.8 billion fund of taxpayer money that could give payouts to political allies who claim they were targeted by the Biden administration, a group that could include the rioters who stormed the Capitol on January 6th. North Carolina Republican Senator Tom Tillis.
2: These people don't deserve restitution. Many of them deserve to be in prison. This is just stupid on stilts.
1: It's holding up a $70 billion bill to fund 3 years' worth of immigration enforcement. Republicans tonight pulled a vote on an Iran war power resolution due to attendance issues from within the GOP. A post-election autopsy released by the DNC today says Kamala Harris wrote off rural America during the 2024 presidential campaign. Two-time NASCAR champion and legendary driver Kyle Busch has died. The announcement of Kyle Busch's death coming just hours after the family announced the 41-year-old was hospitalized after severe illness. This is ABC News. A planned new drug aimed at weight loss called retatrutide is being touted for its ability to increase the amount of weight loss in early patients. But before you run out and ask your doctor for a prescription, it's not yet available as it needs a little bit more testing before its release. But as ABC chief medical correspondent Dr. Tara Narula says, shows great promise.
3: It's being studied for a lot of different indications, not just obesity and diabetes, but also cardiovascular disease, renal disease, liver disease, osteoarthritis, lower back pain. Still experimental, still undergoing trials. They expect that they will put it in front of the FDA for approval in 2027 or 2028. But important to note, if you do see this drug being advertised now, it is not the real drug.
1: 1,000 lucky New Yorkers will have their chance to attend the World Cup this year after a new initiative lottery was announced by Mayor Zoran Mamdani today. The tickets will cost $50, be non-transferable to the winners, and includes transportation to and from MetLife Stadium. Dave Packer, ABC News.
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5: Here's your forecast from the Desert Mountain Broadcasting Information Center. Mainly clear skies tonight with a low of 32. Southeast winds around 5 miles per hour. Highs level off around 64 tomorrow. Mainly clear skies. I'm meteorologist Paul Frombly on Good Times and Great Oldies, 99.9 K-Bear. 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

0: My pappy said, son, you're gonna drive me to drinking if you don't stop driving that hot rod Lincoln. Have you heard the story of the hot rod race with the Fords and the Lincolns was setting the pace? That story is true, I'm here to say I was driving that Model A. It's got a Lincoln motor and it's really souped up. That Model A body makes it look like a pup's. Got 8 cylinders and uses them all. Got overdrive, just won't stall. With a 4-barrel carb and a dual exhaust, with 4 living gears you can really get lost. Got safety tubes, but I ain't scared. The brakes are good, tires fair. Pulled out of San Pedro late one night, the moon and the stars was shining bright. We was driving up Grapevine Hill, passing cars like they was standing still. All of a sudden, in a wink of an eye, a Cadillac sedan passed us by. Said, boys, it's a mark for me. By then, the taillight was all you could see. Now the fellas ribbed me for being behind, so I thought I'd make the Lincoln unwind. Took my foot off the gas, and man alive, I shoved it on down into overdrive. Wound it up to 110, my speedometer said that I hit top end. My foot was glued like lead to the floor. That's all there is, and there ain't no more. Now the boys all thought, lost my sense, and telephone poles looked like a picket fence. They said, slow down, I see spots, the lines on the road just look like dots. Took a corner, sideswiped the truck, crossed my fingers just for luck. My fenders was clicking the guardrail post, the guy beside me was white as a ghost. Smoke was coming from out of the back when I started to gain on that Cadillac. Knew I could catch him, I thought I could pass. Don't you know by then we'd be low on gas. We had flames coming from out of the side. Could feel the tension, man, what a ride. I said, look out, boys, I got a license to fly. And that caddy pulled over and let us by. Now all of a sudden she started knocking him down in the dip. She started to rock and I looked in the mirror. Red light was blinking, the cops was after my hot rod Lincoln. They arrested me and they put me in jail and they called my pappy to throw my bail. And he said, son, you're gonna drive me to drinking if you don't stop driving that hot rod Lincoln.
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4: Here's your forecast from the Desert Mountain Broadcasting Information Center. Lows dip down to about 32 tonight under mainly clear skies. Winds out of the southeast around 5 miles per hour. Lots of sunshine again tomorrow. High temperatures reach up to 64. I'm meteorologist Paul Trombley on Good Times and Great Oldies, 99.9 K-Bear.
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0: 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J-Bear! 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
2: Here's your forecast from the Desert Mountain Broadcasting Information Center. Lows dip down to about 32 tonight under mainly clear skies. Winds out of the southeast around 5 miles per hour. Lots of sunshine again tomorrow. High temperatures reach up to 64. I'm meteorologist Paul Trombley on Good Times and Great Oldies, 99.9 KBear.

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1: Here's your forecast from the Desert Mountain Broadcasting Information Center. Lows dip down to about 32 tonight under mainly clear skies. Winds out of the southeast around 5 miles per hour. Lots of sunshine again tomorrow. High temperatures reach up to 64. I'm meteorologist Paul Trombley on Good Times and Great Oldies, 99.9 K-Bear.
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9: 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I'm meteorologist Paul Trombley on Good Times and Great Oldies, 99.9 KBear.
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5: Here's your forecast from the Desert Mountain Broadcasting Information Center. Lows level off around 32 overnight under partly cloudy skies. Winds out of the southeast, 5 to 10 miles per hour. A mix of clouds and sun. Friday, high of 64. I'm meteorologist Paul Trombley on Good Times and Great Oldies, 99.9 K-Bear.

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7: Here's your forecast from the Desert Mountain Broadcasting Information Center.

Lows level off around 32 overnight under partly cloudy skies. Winds out of the southeast, 5 to 10 miles per hour. A mix of clouds and sun. Friday, high of 64. I'm meteorologist Paul Trombley on Good Times and Great Oldies, 99.9 K-Bear. 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
2: Here's your forecast from the Desert Mountain Broadcasting Information Center. Lows level off around 32 overnight under partly cloudy skies. Winds out of the southeast, 5 to 10 miles per hour. A mix of clouds and sun. Friday, high of 64. I'm meteorologist Paul Trombley on Good Times and Great Oldies, 99.9 K-Bear.
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10: Partly cloudy overnight with lows around 32. Southeast winds 5 to 10 miles per hour. Highs around 64 Friday.
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2: Here's your forecast from the Desert Mountain Broadcasting Information Center. Partly cloudy overnight with lows around 32. Southeast winds 5 to 10 miles per hour. Highs around 64 Friday. I'm meteorologist Paul Trombley on Good Times and Great Oldies. 99.9 KBEAR.
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5: Here's your forecast from the Desert Mountain Broadcasting Information Center. Sunshine mixed with clouds at times today, with daytime highs approaching 64. Winds out of the northwest, around 5 miles per hour. Partly cloudy skies again tonight, 40. I'm meteorologist Paul Trombley on Good Times and Great Oldies, 99.9 KBEAR.
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3: Friday.

0: and Sherry Studios on this fabulous Friday. It's Bob and Sherry.
1: It's Friday.
2: Yeah. Ooh. Finally. Yeah.
1: And this has been weird.
2: Sure.
1: But I'm super psyched because, I love Fridays anyway because we have the People's Movie Critic, right? But today, in 1 hour, Lamar, tell the peoples what you're reviewing. I love this book. I'm so excited for this review.
3: Remarkably Bright Creatures, a very good family movie.
1: And it stars Sally Field and an octopus, right?
3: Yes, you cannot beat the two. The combination of Sally Field and an eight-legged octopus is awesome.
1: So Remarkably Bright Creatures in 1 hour. Of course, we have morons in the news coming up. Comedian Danielle Walker, true crime time. Oh, the audacity of this man to propose to his Tinder find with his murdered wife's ring. And he's the murderer. Oh, the audacity. Plus your Zippy Zodiac with Charlie King all coming up on today's show. So I was reading this morning because, we're getting every day it's drip, drip, drip with these UFO files and UAP reports. The drip that hit my news feed most recently was this incident where 13 fighter jets were scrambled to chase a single UFO that was picked up on military radar. And I'm reading this and I'm like, I know people are going to find this hard to believe, but Lamar has a story that's even harder to believe than 13 fighter jets scrambling to chase a spaceship from another world. What Lamar is about to tell you, I find harder to believe than that.
3: Luis Salazar, he was traveling and he walked into the bathroom of a Wawa convenience store down in Florida. And he saw a fanny pack hanging on the handrail inside the stall. So he took it and he walked around the store holding it up, asking if anyone had left it there, and nobody in the store had anything to say. So he decided to open up, see if there was an ID inside. Well, he looks inside and there's no ID, but there was wads of cash to the tune of $30,000.
1: How is this? Even $30,000 in a fanny pack.
3: In a fanny pack. Now, what does that say to you? Is this drug money? Is this illicit money? Is this stolen money? What is this? What is this? It's in a fanny pack.
1: Or is this somebody's grandpa who doesn't trust the bank?
3: So you don't know.
1: I mean,
3: it
1: could be anything.
3: Could be anything. Yeah. So the thought of keeping it really never crossed his mind. He spent several days trying to find the unknown person that it belonged to. And eventually, the owner finally, that owned the fanny pack, they contacted the Riviera Beach police to report it missing. So the police, he said the last place he'd seen it, of course, was in the Wawa. So the police go to the Wawa and the security camera footage, and they realize that it was Salazar and he had left his name and stuff at the Wawa. So they contacted him and said the owner of the fanny pack is waiting at the police department. So Salazar headed that way. So Salazar said, I gave him the bag and he gave me this really huge hug. And the guy was crying and it was a big deal. And the owner, he basically said, look, I cannot believe I got this back. He couldn't believe that anybody would return it. He said, this is life-changing money. He said, people would kill for that kind of money.
1: Yeah, it really is.
2: They really would.
3: Yeah. Yeah, but for Salazar, he said it was really simple. Not my money to take. I wasn't raised that way. Didn't belong to me.
1: Honestly, if you'd have sat me down and did one of these two news stories is true. There are so many good, decent, honest, kind people in the world. There are.
3: Oh, they're there. They just don't get any headlines.
2: No, they're there.
1: And
3: they don't get headlines.
1: And the odds of that one good person finding the fanny pack with $30,000 in cash, that is life-changing. I mean, granted, it's not as life-changing as it was. With 30 grand, what are you doing? Filling your tank three times and buying some dinner? But it is life-changing, and it is cash, and you could have kept it, right?
3: Could have. And think about this. If somebody's carrying $30,000 in a fanny pack, the odds of them being somebody that's wealthy and's got big bank account, there's something else there. This is somebody that's carrying his money. I mean, you know, and there's a reason he's carrying it.
1: But you can see how someone could talk themselves into, well, this is dirty money. This is criminal money.
4: Yeah.
1: But I remember the movie A Simple Plan.
4: Oh,
1: and
4: yes.
1: I ain't keeping your, I'm not finding cash and keeping it.
3: No.
1: Also, no country for old men. No, you think I want Javier Bardem showing up at my house with that pneumatic cattle thing?
3: No.
1: We'll give you the money back. Morons in the News is coming up. It's the Bob and Sherry Show.
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3: Hey, Sherry, Lamar, and Max. This is Louise from Chihuahua. Listen, I'm calling in because I've been meaning to tell you guys this for months now, but this Charlie woman who has been telling us our horse, well, I've been listening to you guys for a long time, years, and you guys have had different individuals doing a similar segment. But this woman, I don't know what kind of brujeria she's doing. She is spot on. I'm a Gemini. I just had some wild dreams the past couple of days. I'm going through a work transition, and it's freaking me out. She's nailed it to the T. There's one time I was getting ready to go on a trip and I was doing some housework and I was listening to y'all, and guess what she was saying? Gemini, you're getting ready for a busy trip and you're currently working on housework and you should be focusing on your trip. It's nuts. Week after week, I don't know what's going on, but she, like, sometimes I don't even listen to that segment because I'm a little bit afraid. There was another time where she said, Gemini, you've got a dark secret that you're going to be sharing with someone. And I was like, oh my gosh, I avoided people at all costs that week because I was like, what kind of dark secret is going to come up? And

0: Yeah. So anyways, the other thing I was going to say is, growing up as in a Latino household, we had a guy named Walter Mercado, who did this, and he was on Univision. Sherry, look him up. He would be right up your alley. Very flamboyant outfits, and he was never as good as Charlie, but that's who I grew up listening to, was this guy who would be on television, and then he would go from one camera to the next, so dramatic. He passed away a couple years ago, but not as good as Charlie.
1: So the Walter Mercado he's talking about, I watched the documentary. He wasn't just somebody who was on television. He was a cultural phenomenon in the Latino community.
2: That's I'm going to fall down that rabbit hole.
1: Oh, fall down it.
2: This
1: it's
2: weekend
1: worth.
2: For yeah. sure. Well, Charlie, Luis, thank you. Charlie is coming up in the last hour of today's show with the Zippy Zodiac. I will tell you, if you're a Scorpio.
1: Every week, Sherry and I go, oh, gonna nail that, didn't we, Charlie?
2: Oh, it's uncanny. I mean, I'm a Capricorn. My horoscope is the same every week. You're going to have to do a lot more work than you're currently doing, Capricorn.
1: A new family responsibility has been foisted upon you.
2: Capricorn, you keep saying no more, but the truth is there will be more, and you will do it, and you will like it. But other people like Gemini, they have dark secrets, and Scorpio is forever getting ready for a big revelation. Meanwhile, Virgo is like, time to tidy up your sock drawer. So it's nice if you're a Gemini like Lamar and Luis. And it's terrifying if you're a Scorpio like Max. All right, so Charlie's up in the last hour of today's show, and morons in the news is next. It's the Bob and Sherry Show.
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3: Here's your forecast from the Desert Mountain Broadcasting Information Center. Sunshine mixed with clouds at times today, with daytime highs approaching 64. Winds out of the northwest, around 5 miles per hour. Partly cloudy skies again tonight, 40. I'm meteorologist Paul Trombley on Good Times and Great Oldies, 99.9 KBear.
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4: Florida police responded to a call and they found 34-year-old Erica Meyer inside a red 2018 Hyundai sitting on the sidewalk. How did you get here? She wasn't sure. Witnesses told deputies they had watched the Hyundai going across a couple of parts of the golf course before it finally came to a stop on the sidewalk. So deputies said that Meyer appeared incoherent. She had some slurred speech and she struggled to maintain her balance. So deputies said that she denied drinking any alcohol, even though her breath reeked of it. When they searched the vehicle, they found an unopened 10-pack of mini bottles of Fireball Cinnamon Whiskey. They found 21 opened mini bottles, empty of Fireball. And they found two regular-sized bottles of 99-brand liqueur. Now, Mayor refused to participate in standardized field sobriety tests and declined to provide a breath sample. She told the deputies she refused because of the advice she got from friends and social media. Always a trusted, dependable source for your legal situation. When the sheriff's office posted it on there, it caught a lot of attention. Here's a few of the posts. One says, "That dang Fireball." Another one said, "Who drinks Fireball?" And another one said, "So what you're saying is Erica likes to party, but my favorite is I can fix her." I'd like to know that guy's history. She was charged with DUI with property damage and refusing to submit to a DUI testing situation. And the photo has got all her Fireball and stuff on sitting on the police car. We'll post this photo.
5: Yeah. Oh. One life experience I'm never going to have is to know what it feels like to be that wasted on Fireball the next day. I'm never going to know what that feels like, and I'm okay impossible. With that. How about you?
4: Yes, impossible. That is impossible.
5: That's right up there with the jumping out of a hot air balloon on a bungee on the list of things I'm not going to experience. All right. So we got Ryan Schaefer in court. Now, he was the moron of the day a year ago when he went on a little spree on the campus of his college, Missouri State University in Springfield, Missouri. He went on a car smashing vandalism spree, ripping off side mirrors, shattering windows, denting hoods, snapping off windshield wipers, 17 cars. And then he opened up his phone and pulled up ChatGPT and asked ChatGPT, "How bleeped am I and will I go to jail?" So after ChatGPT gave him some tips about, you know, the likelihood of getting caught, he then asked, "Yeah, but what if I smash the bleep out of multiple cars? Does MSU have cameras in the freshman parking lot?" And then he said, "I got away with it. I don't think there's any way they could know my face." But I don't.
6: Well, you're doing the story, so.
4: Folks, we know how this ends.
5: He confessed a crime to ChatGPT, and then ChatGPT narked. So ChatGPT is artificial intelligence, and Ryan Schaefer is no intelligence at all. And so what a team they make. So he's going to be sentenced. He copped to property damage during his circuit court appearance, and he's going to be sentenced on July 27th. He's looking at anywhere between 1 and 4 years in state prison. He's currently free on $7,500 bail. He could be locked up for a special term not to exceed a year. So we'll find out at the end of July. But here's the important takeaway for you. Don't commit the crime, but if you do, toughen up and live with it. Don't tell anybody, including ChatGPT. If you are not strong enough to carry the guilt, then you are not strong enough to commit the crime. Because ChatGPT is not your friend. And it's public record. And the cops can, will, and are about to use it against you. That is Morons in the News, the People's Movie Critic, coming up with his review of Remarkably Bright Creatures. It's the Bob and Sherry Show.
7: 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Because it's chock full of stuff you'll actually use. 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
2: I don't think I mentioned it to y'all, but a few days ago, I saw this story, and it was really cool and really sweet. And evidently, I was not the only one to see it. Now, Madison Silvanoli is the owner and operator of Maddie's Ice Cream and More. She services the streets of Gardner, Massachusetts, been doing it for a good while. She says that the ice cream truck reminds her of the nostalgia of her childhood. It was just a great memory for her, so that's what she's doing. And she says it's as much about spreading joy as it is turning a profit. So it's not really a surprise that when a child rolls up the other week and he explained to her that he has no dollars to buy ice cream, she dolloped a big single scoop in a small cup, added some whipped cream and sprinkles, and handed it to him. She says, "I don't ever turn kids away if they don't have money." Basically, you want an ice cream from Maddie, you get an ice cream from Maddie.
3: Oh.
2: And so this was shared on Instagram, and there were tons of comments that were all about her kindness and everything. But a lot of the comments centered around the idea of trying to donate to some sort of fund that could pay for free ice cream to her children that don't have money. So she put up a product on her website, and she calls it No More Tears Fund. And she also launched a line of merchandise that could be purchased, and the proceeds would go to funding free ice cream giveaways. Now, what she put up there is like a happy, smiling cartoon ice cream cone, and the tagline says, "Kindness is always free." That was viewed 9 million times. So I'm thinking a lot of kids that have no money are going to get some ice cream.
3: People who do this kind of thing,
2: yeah,
3: they never have power or fame or riches. But these are the people.
2: Yeah.
3: These are the best people. And ice cream is expensive now for her.
2: Oh,
3: this
2: yeah.
3: But I love that the other people in the community stepped in because, yeah, when it's like the Scholastic Book Fair at school, there's always that kid in the room, more than one, that would love to be able to buy something at the book fair, and they just can't, and they can't have the ice cream truck. I love this story, Lamar. I love it.
2: I mean, if I'm running an ice cream truck, it would break my heart to tell a kid, sorry, buddy, it's not happening today. Maybe tomorrow. Yeah. See if you can find some money. I mean, how do you turn a kid to how do you do it? And so I love the idea that the community sees this and goes, you know what? I can't buy ice cream for a kid at the place, but I can throw some dollars here into your account and you can do it. It's great. It's great.
3: It's you know what? On a week where we didn't have a Monday, this is what would qualify as La Marvelous news.
2: Look
3: I love
2: at that.
3: It.
2: Yeah. Okay.
3: It's
2: good
3: the
2: deal.
3: It's good the deal. Bob and Sherry show.
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8: 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Or what if you have suffered from drowsiness while using? There are alternatives, and many customers have raved about the success they've had. Some of them are herbs and vitamins, others are actual homeopathic drops that, when used appropriately, are totally safe for children and infants as well. These homeopathic drops are from two different companies. One is called King Bio, the other is called Allergina. Both are focused on allergens in the Rocky Mountain region. And we have them for you at the Gesundheit Nutrition Center on North 19th Avenue.
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4: I was really surprised when this movie popped up on my Netflix account. I read this book about a year ago, and I did not know it had been made into a movie. When I read the synopsis of the book, it was about an octopus basically solving a mystery. Now, I am well aware of the intelligence of an octopus. I watched My Octopus Teacher on Netflix twice. It's a great documentary. You really need to watch it. But I was not thinking I would enjoy a book that had an octopus who was a Sherlock Holmes or Jessica Fletcher. That was just, you know. But after reading the glowing reviews, I gave it a shot. Now, I was wrong. The book was really good. Now, I mentioned this book to numerous people, only to receive very uncomfortable smiles and sort of, sounds good. I'll be sure to check it out sometime, in a patronizing tone. It was sort of mixed with a dose of superciliousness. And when I mentioned this book to Sherry, knowing for sure she had never heard of it, she immediately knew exactly what I was talking about. Now, here's the deal with working with Sherry. She's always been the smartest person I've ever met, but now I know for absolutely sure she has read every book that has ever been published, evidently. I mean, my gosh, come on. But when I looked up the details of the movie, I was pleasantly surprised to see that Sally Field was starring in the movie along with Lewis Pullman, who is Bill Pullman's son, and he looks exactly like his dad. Now, this is a feel-good movie in every way. Sally Field plays Tova Sullivan. She's a widow that is still grieving the deaths of not only her husband, but also her teenage son. He had died 30 years ago. And the rumor mill in the small town that she lives in has always been that he committed suicide. And she has a friend group along with a local shopkeeper that helps her to cope. And at night, she enjoys the solitude of her job cleaning the aquarium. Now, one resident that she particularly enjoys is Marcellus, a giant Pacific octopus who she talks to all the time. Now, we hear everything Marcellus is thinking because his inner voice is provided by Alfred Molina. Marcellus is a computer generated, but he was designed after a real life octopus named Agatha, who lives at Vancouver Aquarium. Now, they took hours and hours of footage of Agatha in her tank, and then they created an exact replica in CGI, which was mixed with actual footage of the octopus. Now, an unemployed musician named Cameron, who's played by Lewis Pullman, rolls into town in search of the father he's never met. He lives in a camper van that belonged to his addict mom, who died of an overdose. And Pullman, actually, in this movie, does his own guitar playing and singing, and really, it's not bad. There are a lot of moving pieces here, and the one that knows where all the pieces should go seems to be Marcellus. How he gets them to fit together is pretty interesting to watch. Now, it's rated PG-13 for a little bit of thematic material, some strong language, and some suggestive references. This is a really good family movie. It's like a Hallmark movie with top-of-the-line actors and probably a better plot. Since this is on Netflix and you're probably already paying for it, there's really no good reason not to watch it. I love the book and I like the movie because the book is always a little bit better. But my score is 4 buds. Sherry, I think after reading the book, you'd like to watch it. It's just a cute movie. It's just easy to sit down and watch, and the whole family can watch it. It's really pretty good. Really pretty good. I really did.
3: The octopus, Lamar, is so fascinating. You know, it doesn't have any DNA relationship with any other creature on Earth, and they're so intelligent. It's possible they hitched a ride, like on a, asteroid, like panspermia. Mm-hmm. I know you were thinking I was going to say my spaceship, an underground city, or whatever, but no,
4: I couldn't
3: my
4: get
3: octopus
4: over that.
3: Teacher. That's one of the greatest documentaries ever made.
4: It is. And it's a crier. It's a crier. Oh, I mean,
3: the tears.
4: Really good. All right, this is a good movie. Check it out.
3: Four Buds, Remarkably Bright Creatures on Netflix. This is The Bob and Sherry Show.
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3: Well, something has been brought to my attention that is so disturbing that I think this might be, well, when you hear it, you tell me what you think. For me, this might be the last straw with humanity as far as I'm concerned. Are you ready? So I'm on the internet, probably on Reddit, and it was a whole thing of people who work in hotels. And you know the hotels that have the shower with the, you go in the shower and there are big communal bottles of shampoo, conditioner, body wash,
4: right.
3: as opposed to little sample size. That's a good thing because think about all the gazillions of tiny plastic hotel shampoo bottles in landfills, right? This is
4: more economical,
3: more sustainable. And until I fell into this internet rabbit hole, I thought it was wonderful. I loved it. But several of the people on this post who work for big hotel chains said, oh, yeah, you want to be real careful with that. We've had some bachelor parties where the guys thought it was funny to adulterate those bottles. Now, if you can't figure out how they adulterated those bottles, then take one step forward because you are a really good, innocent, pure person.
5: Man. Sherry, when you started this, I'd already figured out where it was going. That doesn't speak well of me, I'm guessing.
3: This is the sort of thing I'm telling you, I'm telling the world, but I'm not telling Gavin because that would be it for him. This is the sort of thing that he will, long after he's forgotten all the other things he should remember, he'll remember this and he will never be right. And we're on the road a lot going back and forth to my mom's. He will never be right again in a hotel room. And I just,

0: to say, I just have to say, we can't even have like shampoo in the shower without somebody messing with it that way.
1: Come on.
0: Somebody needs to turn this planet around and take it back because the people on it are terrible.
2: As somebody who worked for Holiday Inn, I can tell you that I would not put anything past anybody that they would do in a hotel room. I'm telling you, I saw all manner of things. Some of it was so disgusting that I shan't say what it was.
0: Mm. Well, my favorite comment on this post was the person who said, "That's it. I've been thinking about it, and I'm doing it. I'm buying one of those Sprinter vans. I'm just going to sleep in it. I am never staying in a hotel again." And I believe that person.
2: Yeah.
0: And I'm only sharing this because you have the right to know that your fellow humans are getting up to stuff.
2: Mm.
0: Bring your own products.
2: They are, yes.
0: They are. They're getting up to stuff, and it's beyond. Just beyond.
2: Yeah. Bring back the little bottles.
1: Yeah.
0: Just, you know what? Never leave your house again. At least you know what's going on in those walls, behind those doors, right? It may not be perfect. It may be gross, but at least you know.
2: Yeah.
0: It's the Bob and Sherry Show.
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7: Here's your forecast from the Desert Mountain Broadcasting Information Center. Sunshine mixed with clouds at times today, with daytime highs approaching 64. Winds out of the northwest, around 5 miles per hour. Partly cloudy skies again tonight, 40. I'm meteorologist Paul Trombley on Good Times and Great Oldies, 99.9 KBear.
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2: It's time for Everyone Needs a Laugh. Here is comedian Danielle Walker.
3: Hello. Hello, everybody. My name is Danielle. I'm originally from the country, right? And every time I go home to visit my family, they always do something deranged. And last time I went home, it was around Christmas time. And as soon as I walked through the door, my mum, she said, "Hey, Danielle, go over and have a look at Noel's phone. Go have a look at his screensaver. Go see what it is." And Noel's my mum's partner, and I went over, had a look at his phone, had a look at his screensaver, had a look at what it was, and this is what it was, just that there. Right. Now, I don't know if you guys know what that is, but what that is that's just my mum's face merged with a sunset. You know, when I saw it, I laughed, because it's mum's face merged with a sunset. And Noel said, "What's so funny?" I was like, "Well, Noel, you merged mum's face with that sunset there." You know, and he said, "I don't get it." And I said, "Well, Noel, it looks like something you'd see at the end of a funeral." You know, and then Noel said, "Well, I guess I just don't get comedy then." You know, and stormed off for an angry swim at the neighbours. You know, then my mum goes, "Sorry about him, sorry about that, sorry about Noel, you know, sorry he got so defensive. It's just that, oh, can you see the big present underneath the tree over there? Yeah, I think he's gone out and got it printed up real big for me for Christmas." Yeah, and she was right. Yeah, guess how big that is in real life? A1. Takes up a full wall. Right, and Noel thinks that this is like the most beautiful piece of artwork in the history of the world. You know, and he thinks he's the first person who's ever thought of merging two photos together. I mean, what he doesn't know is that both of his photos are shit. Right, because like if you just sort of zoom into the background, what you'll find just off to the side there, there's just sort of a guy on his phone. Now zoom into the other side. Three boys and a tinny. Merry Christmas, Mum. Oh. You know, another time I went home and I went out to visit my nana and granddad. And my granddad, he's deaf, right? He's got tinnitus from shooting heaps of he kept forgetting to take his hearing aids out before he'd go for a shower, right? So it was becoming like a pretty expensive problem. And my nana, she said to him, she said, "All right, Baz, what I want you to do, I want you to go get yourself a pen and paper, write yourself a little note, pop it up in the bathroom somewhere. You know, that way you'll remember to take your hearing aids out before you go for a shower." And my granddad, like, he heard what my nana said, but then he just, like, interpreted it, you know, into his way of doing things. You know, and that's when he went and got a permanent marker. And just sort of on the glass shower door in sort of 30-centimetre tall font, just wrote the word AIDS. You know, and like, I didn't know any of that backstory before I went in there and not gonna lie, a bit of a shock. Anyway, that's me for tonight, guys. Thank you so much.
2: 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We'll post that up at BOBANDSHERI.com. 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
3: There's a book coming out in the fall that I think I'm going to read as soon as it hits. I don't read a lot of like celebrity entertainment memoirs, but Chuck Lorre is writing a book called Sitcom.
4: Oh, wow.
3: I do believe I'm going to read. He said, I set out to write this book thinking I'd reveal where all the skeletons are buried. Then I sat down to write it, and it turns out that most of those skeletons are mine. So not only has he had an extraordinary career in creating shows that not just go the distance, but become part of like pop culture. I mean, you think about the shows that Chuck Lorre has put out. He said, my own life, it's just been disastrous choices, chronic illnesses, addiction, marriage. I like how marriage is on the same list as, let me repeat, disastrous life choices, chronic illness, addiction, and marriage. He said, most of my career has been two people sit on a couch and talk. If you think about sitcoms, that's a lot of it. Mm-hmm. Whether it's Two and a Half Men, it's Charlie and Alan sitting on a couch and talking. Or it's The Big Bang Theory, and it's Sheldon and Leonard and Penny and Raj and Howard and Bernard, and they're sitting on the couch and talking. It's The Leanne Show on Netflix. What are they doing, Lamar? They're sitting on the couch and talking. Mike and Molly. What's Bob Hart's Abishola? It's all sitting on the couch and talking. He said, that's my career. So I wanted to try to do something kind of different. Which is why Stuart Fails to Save the Universe, his new show, is going to look so different from his old shows, and why this book is going to be such a revelation. At the end of every Chuck Lorre sitcom, there's a title card that goes up on the screen. It's only there for about a second. And you have you ever freeze framed on your DVR and read those cards?
5: Yes, I used to freeze frame them all the time. Yeah.
3: He could have just published those and I would have bought it.
4: Yes. Yeah. What's on the card? So,
3: it's all different things, right, Lamar?
5: Rambling. Yeah, it's like...
3: It's rambling.
5: It has nothing to do with... It's just his rambling thoughts. And they happen to be humorous and...
3: Like a journal. It's not connected to the episode. Like, you'll be watching an old episode of Two and a Half Men. And Jake's gone on his first date to the movies. That's the whole premise of the episode, right? But then the title card is... Sometimes I sit in the middle of the night and I think about every stupid thing I've ever said, and it just goes on and on and on. He uses them like a diary.
5: Is there anywhere to find all of those? Surely somebody has them.
3: Somebody must, yeah. Anyway, sitcom coming out in the fall, Chuck Lorre. It's the Bob and Sherry Show.
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9: 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These homeopathic drops are from two different companies. One is called King Bio, the other is called Allergina. Both are focused on allergens in the Rocky Mountain region. 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
2: Hey, you guys. This is, well, I don't want to say who this is, because the reason I'm calling is to tell you thank you for getting me through yet another university graduation. So I'm a university professor, and I've been through a fair few. And this academic year has been particularly crazy. And so what I needed on that day was not graduation. I needed time with friends. So I did both. I went to graduation and I had time with friends. I had my garb on. I had my frou-frou hat on. And I popped my earbuds in. Had my hair pulled in such a way so as to hide the earbuds. And nobody knew I was sitting there at graduation in the faculty section having fun. Because I was from you guys. Nobody knew. I was probably randomly laughing at inappropriate moments or stifling a snicker, I'm sure. But also, it made me wonder, what other usual context or setting do other listeners, found themselves in situations like that where they're listening to Bob and Sherry in a moment when they probably shouldn't be? And that would be a fun question to ask listeners. Or not. I don't know. I don't want to tell you how to do your show. But thank you guys for getting me through graduation. And thanks for getting me through just, life in general. I love you all. Bye.
3: We love you, nameless person who we don't know her name or where she is. That was so interesting to think about because I love a graduation. I don't care how old you are, where you're graduating from. I hear pomp and circumstance and I'm crying. I just love it.
4: Yeah.
3: Love it. Can't get enough. But I do remember thinking at a graduation just recently, these professors, every year, and it goes on forever. When Eric graduated from Ohio State, there were 75,000 graduates across undergrad and grad school.
4: At one time?
3: I mean, Lamar, it was crazy. We were in the Buckeye Stadium. And, of course, I love a graduation. I'm like, these people, they're so proud. They should be so proud. Like, I'm happy for strangers. But I have to say, I saw it wearing on folks. And the faculty and the school staff, they go through this over and over again.
4: Oh, God. Yeah.
3: You can't blame them if they want to play a game on their phone.
5: Yeah. Don't you think it's kind of an irony that she's at a graduation and she's snickering on stage to a feature like Morons in the News?
3: Well, we have to remember that America's teachers meet the moron of the day before we do.
5: Yes, they do.
4: Hey, Max.
5: Yeah.
4: We hope she's giggling. I mean, that's what we're looking for.
5: Well, she said that she was. She did mention that she was laughing. Yeah, she did mention. But I said snicker because I figured, she couldn't laugh out loud.
3: Chortle. A little chortle here and there. It's just, oh, God. When it's your graduation or when it's your kid or your partner graduating, because it's the end of something, but it's the beginning of something, too. In my case, it was like it was the end of packing lunches, and then it was the end of coming up with tuition payments. it was like the end of all of that and the beginning of something wonderful.
5: It's the end of high school for me, and then the beginning of dropping out of college so I could pursue a radio career.
3: Well, I know people,
4: buddy,
3: that
4: here you are.
3: Look at you. Look how far you came.
5: Oh, yeah.
3: You didn't need to go to college. You entertain people that teach at college. That's how you have to look at this.
5: There you go.
3: Yeah. Yeah. I mean, how do you hear this and not just want to start to cry?
5: It's emotional. It is.
4: But now, Sherry, it's also like a dance recital. It's all great until your person dances, and then you still got to sit there for the rest of the dance.
3: Hey, Lamar, Eric got a degree in architecture, and his last name starts with an A. Ask me about how long I was in the stadium at the Ohio State commencement.
4: Oh, my God. Okay.
3: I'm still there. I'm still there. I'll be there for all eternity. There's no heaven or hell. There's Ohio State's commencement, and it lasts forever. It's the Bob and Sherry Show.
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1: 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More next.
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1: At the University of Michigan, President Johnson said the country had the opportunity to move beyond the rich and powerful societies and rise upward to the Great Society.
3: The Great Society rests on abundance and liberty for all. It demands an end to poverty and racial injustice, to which we're totally committed in our time.
1: He pledged to use the power of the federal government to address economic inequality, improve education and health care, and promote civil rights. 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Boomers is back Monday.
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2: Oh, I'm sorry. That's me.
3: It is you.
4: That's you.
2: Hey, when I want to do a little story here about goats and how important they can be. When the tornado alarm went off in Aded, Oklahoma, Adam and Mary Sloat, along with their teenage daughter, all they knew what to do, they grabbed everything they could. They've been practicing this, so they grabbed everything they could, and they run down to the storm shelter. Now, they were joined by their neighbors, Eddie and Linda. So you got five of them in there, and just as they slammed the door, the tornado hit. Now, they could hear glass shattering, there were bricks were falling, but their biggest fear was for their three-year-old pet goats, Percy and Penny. They couldn't get them in there. They were already outside. They knew there was no way that they could survive 170 to 200 mile an hour winds. I mean, this is really good.
4: No.
2: So they heard a really loud crash, and they saw the metal door to the cellar was completely dented. They didn't know at the time, but the entire chimney come apart and fell on the door, trapping them in, sealed them in, couldn't get out. Now, they had survived the tornado. It only lasted a few minutes, but now they're trapped beneath a mountain of debris. The first responders got there about 30 minutes after the tornado passed, but they couldn't find any survivors. They're looking around. They walked and they searched. They couldn't hear anybody yelling. So the trapped people just settled back to wait. Now, in a few minutes, Adam and his daughter thought, wait a minute. They thought they heard goat noises. And Adam said, no way. But the bleats kept on coming. Nobody knew where they were, but the goats knew, and they stood on top of the pile of bricks, and they kept jumping up and down and gave a steady stream of noise until the emergency crew came over to see what was going on. They started moving the bricks, and then eventually they could hear them, and they got everybody out and pulled them to safety. They were saved by their two pet goats. Now, the emergency responder said, we had no idea where you were until we saw

0: goats. Now, nobody died in the storm. Some had some small injuries, but the devastation was massive. Mary Slope says, when these goats get ornery and they start headbutting me, I'm going to have to remember this. But I owe them.
1: What about goats? Who would have thought? Goats. They live in the house.
2: Oh, they better live in the house. These goats have earned the right to live in the house.
0: Percy and Penny. Yeah, it's really cool. Had pictures of the goats.
2: You know, there's a part in me that wants a house goat, but I kind of have one already.
0: Yeah, you sort of do.
2: That's all I'm going to say about that. Wow. It's the Bob and Sherry Show.

0: Why? Because everyone loves the good times and great oldies on K-Bear. 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
1: Here's your forecast from the Desert Mountain Broadcasting Information Center. Partly cloudy skies today with highs around 64. Winds out of the northwest around 5 miles per hour. Lows level off around 40 tonight. Partly cloudy skies. I'm meteorologist Paul Frombly on Good Times and Great Oldies, 99.9 K-Bear.
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3: You read it once.
4: I don't believe that.
3: And then you read it again.
5: I can't believe this.
3: It's Bob and Sherry's.
5: I don't believe this.
6: I believe this.
7: This guy, worst husband ever. Well, let me take it back. He's probably not the worst husband ever because there's some stiff competition, especially lately with these alpine and boating divorce guys. But my man here, woohoo, my man here out of Beaver Dam, Wisconsin, his name is Aaron Nelson. He's in big trouble. His wife, Alexis, was last seen a year ago. A year ago. Just disappeared. Yeah. Just one of those things where she just vanished. And sometimes when let me speak about, you know, these kind of bad husbands in general. When they create the alibi for their missing wife, they, you know, she leaves her kids, her purse, everything behind. But when you text her, you get responses like, "I'm just being me and taking some time for myself." And people who know these women are like, okay, first of all, no. She would never have left her kids behind. She would never be replying that way. Like, you can tell a lot of these murdering husbands don't seem to know their wives very well, nor do they seem to know what women are all about. And apparently they've never been in the world. Have you not thought that with some of these cases?
8: Like,
7: Chief, what were you thinking there? Nobody acts like this. Nobody talks like this. Let me tell you what Aaron Nelson of Beaver Dam, Wisconsin, has done. He changed his Facebook status to widowed after he killed her and disposed of her body. Sir, do you think the police have not heard of Facebook? So he changes his status to widowed and he meets a new woman on Tinder and he takes his dead murdered wife's wedding engagement ring.
8: Oh, no, he did not.
7: And he proposed.
8: No.
7: Yeah, he did. Now, I'm looking at my boy's mugshot. He has a very uncomfortable look on his face, a really sparse and crappy beard, and a neck tattoo that says Halo. And I'm assuming he means the video game and not the head where the angels wear in heaven, because I'm not sure he's going to see that. So the couple were last spotted together on surveillance footage back in March of 2025 at a Quick Trip convenience store. They shared an apartment together in Beaver Dam, and she had moved. She moved to Sun Prairie, Wisconsin, about 30 miles away. So they were clearly going through some trouble. And shortly after she left, her husband bought himself a brand new 32-gallon trash can. Then he created a brand new Facebook account where he changed his name from Aaron Nelson to James Nelson and listed his relationship status as widowed. So, okay, first of all, the police have heard of Facebook, and changing your name from Aaron to James is not the James Bond move that you thought it was. So I want to remind you that they were last spotted together at the QT on March 29th of last year. On April 30th of last year, Aaron met a new woman on Tinder. She told police that by the end of May, she and Aaron had already moved in together. Now, when they were interviewing her, cops noticed she was wearing a bright, sparkling engagement ring.
8: Oh, no.
7: And they asked her about it, and she said, oh, this Aaron proposed. Well, they did a little bit of digging, and they confirmed that that engagement ring belonged to the missing Alexis. So she disappears in June. He meets this woman on Tinder in April. They're living together by May. In June, police find the 32-gallon trash can at the new fiance's house, and it tested positive for Alexis Nelson's blood, and a cadaver dog then alerted to a shed on the property. Now, we have not found Alexis Nelson, but Aaron has been arrested on charges of first-degree homicide and hiding a corpse. So there you go. These guys, we just did a True Weird Stuff episode about, well, it's going to drop today, isn't it, Max?
9: The Bradford, the 22nd
7: we have
9: today,
7: We have a brand new True Weird Stuff episode legendary unsolved cold case. Man killed his entire family. Hey, boys, are you bored? Are you unhappy? Leave.
1: Yeah.
7: Because you're going to, with very few exceptions, you're going to get caught. And I can tell by looking into this sparsely bewhiskered, bug-eyed numbskull with his neck tat that you were going to be the first to get caught. Because you don't have the sense that the Lord gave one of my cats. You got nothing going for you,
5: boy. Do these people not watch Dateline? Do they not watch Dateline?
1: I mean,
5: you're going to get caught.
1: It's a how-to to tell you don't do it. Oh, my God.
7: And if you have a weak chin, and this man does, a beard is a great strategy, but you need to be able to grow one because you look like you're midway through a laser hair removal process on your naughty bits. Let me post it up so y'all can see. It's the Bob and Sherry Show.
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3: Let's start with Aries, Charlie.
4: So Aries, this week, some unexpected news involving family, your home, or a living situation could force a quick change of plans. A relative could reveal something important, a lease issue could surface, or a household situation requires sudden handling. For Taurus, there is a financial matter that may not be exactly as it first appears. So a purchase, a payment, or an income opportunity requires a second look deeply before you commit. Gemini.
5: Yes.
4: This week, you may hear something about yourself through the grapevine, through friends, or you may read something about yourself on social media. And if it's in a professional sense, this observation, it could be something amazing. It could be an amazing review, or it could be people talking about the progress you're making.
5: Still lies.
4: And
5: they're
4: it
5: all
4: pushes
5: lies.
4: You. Well, it pushes you to be more ambitious.
5: All I can say. Don't believe
3: that. Cancer.
4: Well, Cancer, this week something's happening behind the scenes at work. It's maybe involving management, but it does become more obvious. You realize a workplace situation or a leadership issue or a hidden tension is much bigger than you first thought. Leo, this week a group project could suddenly change direction, and this change is promising. So don't fight the adjustment, just go with the flow. Virgo, this week might bring a change in your professional life, such as a change in a financial agreement or a change of contract. So go ahead and co-sign those changes because positive developments are in the making. Libra, this week travel plans may suddenly change thanks to some new information or a surprising conversation. Something gets revealed and it pushes you to go ahead and take that trip. Scorpio.
2: Yep.
4: This week, work, health, and personal responsibilities take priority. So this could be test results, a doctor's appointment, or a new development
3: Shut
4: involving
3: up.
4: Your
2: oh my God.
4: Daily routine, and it requires immediate attention. Please focus on what keeps your life running smoothly and promotes your health and well-being.
3: I need to lie down.
6: I know.
2: Good Lord. Charlie.
3: What? Oh, brouhaha stuff right there. Okay, Sagittarius.
4: Sagittarius, this week, a partner or client may reveal unexpected, exciting news that supports you in a positive way. Listen carefully before reacting emotionally or even excitably, especially if it involves making financial decisions. Capricorn.
3: Mm.
4: This week, the chaos and the demands of home and domestic life can be left till later because right now, work brings you some positive developments or work brings you an opportunity to move something very important forward. So focus your energy on the areas that are showing you momentum and leave all the household stuff for somebody else to handle.
3: That's somebody else's future Sherry. Yes. Future Sherry will handle the work that present Sherry is deciding not to do. Okay, Aquarius,
4: this week, a date night or romantic situation or conversation with someone you're interested in may suddenly shift the mood in an unexpected direction. Something said could completely change the vibe, reveal some new feelings, and make you see the situation differently. And Pisces. Mm. So this week for Pisces, be careful not to spend money simply because you're stressed or overwhelmed or looking for comfort. Making an impulse purchase might feel good in the moment, but it does not solve the underlying issue.
3: Oh, Pisces. And yet, you sweet thing, you deserve that special treat, even though you can't have it till next week. We're going to get this posted up at bobandsherry.com, and we'll share it on over to our Facebook and remind you that the Horoscope Vault is Charlie's amazing podcast. Plus, you can also reach out to Charlie through the Horoscope Vault for private readings because she does those too. This is, Charlie, you have a great weekend in the Keys. 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You dreamed of owning your own business. You dreamed of being an entrepreneur, and now you're doing it. And you've discovered, just like we have, that it can be hard out there to know how to invest your limited advertising and marketing budgets. 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
2: Morning, Bob and Sherry, the gang. This is Amanda and Tyler from Ellsworth, Maine. We are out for a ride together this morning.

0: interesting.
1: Thank you, guys. Have a great day.
2: Bye. Thank you, Amanda and Tyler. Yeah, that's a pretty, that's a wild and scary story. And I had asked Lamar, because Max told us that Amanda and Tyler called about this. I had asked Lamar, do you think it's true that those Russian Air Force pilots painted their planes with flowers to kind of even really stick it harder to the Nazis as they were bombing them? And
3: yes, they did.
2: It's
3: they
2: true.
3: Did. They wanted, because see, the planes they were flying were different than what the rest of the pilots were flying. These were very old, lightweight planes. They did not have a radio. They did not have parachutes. They had nothing. They nicknamed them flying coffins because they didn't have all of that. But they painted them so that the ground crew could see them, and also their own planes that were up there looking to shoot down planes would see their brightly colored and flowered painted planes and know who they were. So they'd ran 23,000 missions, or not missions, but sorties. I guess that's the same thing as a mission. 23,000.
2: And think about it. These pilots, these female pilots, were handed planes that had no, they were just, they had an engine and wings. No radios, no parachutes, no, nope. I mean, you were SOL if you.
3: And one of the things that Stalin did, he refused to let any of their records be shown in public because he thought it would make the men feel bad and it would make other women not understand their place.
2: Get that. I got, you God. Know, you can, we'll play a fun game called What's Sherry Thinking and Not Saying? we can't say it. Because if I could say what I was thinking, I'd say it. Yeah, you know what, Amanda and Tyler? That may become a True Weird Stuff episode. That'd be a good one. Thank you for suggesting that. The one that releases today, along with a brand new episode of Talking Lamar, is called The Bloody Bishop. And it's the story of a long unsolved cold case that has haunted Max since he was a little boy growing up in the Washington, D.C. Mm-hmm. area. What kind of man comes home from work, gives the family dog a little scratch behind the ears, and then bludgeons his wife, mother, and three children with a hammer? The Bloody Bishop. That's today's True Weird Stuff. True Crime Time. For our true crime fans, you're going to love this one. It's the Bob and Sherry Show.
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16: Here's your forecast from the Desert Mountain Broadcasting Information Center. Partly cloudy skies today with highs around 64. Winds out of the northwest around 5 miles per hour. Lows level off around 40 tonight. Partly cloudy skies. I'm meteorologist Paul Trombley on Good Times and Great Oldies. 99.9 K-Bear.
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3: There is a magazine that I used to occasionally get when I was a boy, and it was called Popular Mechanics. And I know if you're a regular listener, you realize that struggling to figure out how to open a door sometimes is challenging for me, let alone something that's really mechanical. But on the cover of Popular Mechanics, they used to hook you in, especially if you were a kid. They'd say, "You and your dad can build a houseboat in the garage in one weekend." And I was very interested in having a houseboat when I was about 10 or 11 years old. Well, it's still around. Popular Mechanics is still around, but they're doing.
4: I didn't realize that.
3: Yeah. I've not seen it like in the grocery store or anywhere like that, but they're online at least. And here's the headline: "Your nightlight may be slowly killing you," a new study says. Exposure to a moderate amount of light during nighttime sleep may significantly harm your health. Participants who slept in rooms bathed in light saw increased heart rates and a spike in insulin resistance. So that means if you've got the TV going, you know, one of you is watching TV and you're trying to fall asleep, say you do fall asleep, just that light on or a bright exterior light that's filtering through a nearby window can damage you. A night light that is fairly strong in the corner of the bedroom can hurt you. All different things that allow light to get into your bedroom are negative for you, and it can elevate the heart rate. What else does it do? Also, stress. The nervous system can be impacted by it. So what do you do? Here you go. And nobody's going to do this, but I'm going to say it anyway. Install blackout curtains. Sleep with an eye mask. Rearrange your furniture so your bed doesn't face the light source. And, of course, turn off the TV. Well, actually, I think some people will do that. I am looking at blackout curtains right now because light seeps in on Saturday mornings when I don't have to get up.
4: Bob, do you remember... we had a story. It was a news story. This was pre-COVID. This was a while back. A gentleman somewhere in the U.S., I can't remember where, he made his own coffin and he sleeps in it every night.
3: I do remember that.
4: And he said it's very comfortable and it's cozy and it's certainly dark.
3: So I can't remember all of the story. Did he pull the top down?
4: I don't know. I mean, that would be so,
3: I guess.
4: That would be so weird. I don't think anyone is going to do the things that you just said. But in your honor, last night, I turned the TV off before I went to sleep.
3: Did you really? Good for you.
4: Technically, yeah. I was thinking about you while I was in bed. You know, so that's not nothing, right?
3: Yeah. Yeah, that's right. Well, you're not supposed to do two things in the bedroom, right? You're supposed to
4: think
3: sleep.
4: About Bob.
3: And think about Bob, right?
4: Oh, you know, like I know the light and your brain and the melatonin, but you know what else is going to kill me? Putin's intercontinental ballistic missiles. So can I please have cake and wine and Dateline and watch it in bed and be left the heck alone? Can I
3: just
4: please?
3: Said people will not do what I suggested, and there you are.
4: But you're used to that. You're used to people
3: I'm
4: not
3: used
4: doing
3: to
4: what
3: that.
4: They suggested.
3: Yeah, I'm used to that.
4: So back
3: That's
4: to
3: right.
4: the guy. Back to the guy that slept in his own coffin.
3: I couldn't do that.
4: In that same news story, as I remember, there were other people that had purchased or made coffins and were using them as coffee tables. One person used them to store quilts and blankets. I'm a spooky girl, and I couldn't do it. This is just not my thing.
3: Did they inherit? You wouldn't inherit a coffin once you purchase it for your dear deceased. It's buried. How did they come up with coffins? Is there a discount coffin?
4: They bought them for themselves. They bought them for themselves.
3: They're not cheap,
4: or made them.
3: Really.
4: Yeah.
3: Yeah. Made
4: well,
3: them,
4: they didn't want to. They didn't want to burden their family with a bunch of decisions and expenses. This because I remember in this article, this one lady was like, "It's a great place to store quilts and blankets," and I just thought, "Oh God."
3: You know what? If I slept in a coffin, I would put it on right next to Mary's side of the bed, And I'd close, you know, have little holes so that I could get air in there. But every morning when I woke up, I would throw that thing open. Well, it's time to start another day. That would get old, I think, after the first time I did it, but it would be so much fun.
4: You know what? It would get old after the first day, but not for you.
3: Are you kidding me?
4: Exactly. Think of all the fun. And you could even get, like, you know, just to keep her on her toes, you could get kind of like a Grandpa Munster cloak.
3: Yeah.
4: Every once in a while, just throw your cloak around and get into your casket. Yes. Yes, sir.
3: All right, well, I could smell the coffee. Yeah, that would be great.
4: It's Bob and Sherry.
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2: This is so interesting. When you think of Cracker Barrel, the restaurant,
3: yeah.
2: Where are Cracker Barrels?
3: Interstates,
2: as a rule,
3: interstates.
2: Interstates. And who goes to Cracker Barrel as a rule?
3: Lamar Richardson.
4: Yep.
2: People traveling, right?
5: People traveling.
6: Because it's the same everywhere you go.
2: So, and I know that there are people that live near a Cracker Barrel and go to a Cracker Barrel, but Cracker Barrel seems to know that a lot of their business, people on the road.
3: Right.
2: And they're worried about gas prices. A couple days ago, they kicked off a sweepstakes where if you have the Cracker Barrel, you know, you have to have the Cracker Barrel app. So you must be a pretty hardcore Cracker Barrelian to have the app. They're giving away like $250,000 worth of free gas.
3: Whoa.
2: To Cracker Barrel customers. Yeah.
3: Wow.
2: They're going to pick 25 winners. And they're each going to get $1,000. And that's just for starters. That's just the beginning of this. And they're calling the contest Fuel Your Summer Road Trip. Because Cracker Barrel knows if you don't got no gas, they don't got no business.
5: Mm, that's true.
2: It's interesting,
3: isn't
2: it? It's
3: a great idea. It's a great idea.
6: Yeah.
3: It's a much better idea than changing the logo, I can tell you that.
2: I mean, it's definitely it's a gimmick to boost people downloading their app.
3: Yeah. Right, right.
2: But I don't know very many people that wouldn't appreciate $1,000 worth of free food and gas from anywhere. So this is just one of those little things. Sometimes you can get a really strong sense of where we are by stuff like this.
3: Also,
2: I've never seen Cracker Barrel do this, ever.
3: Done research. If you get the app of any client, any kind of a business, you are so many more times likely to use them again and again. It's astonishing.
6: Oh, I bet.
2: Some of these businesses, though, that want you to download the app, I'm like, no, I'm really good, though. I don't need the Orkin app. I'm really good.
3: But you know what? You do need the Bob and Sherry app.
6: Absolutely.
2: We're not even.
6: Who doesn't have that?
3: Yeah.
2: But yeah, so if you're a person who enjoys the Cracker Barrel, get you that app and get yourself in the running for some of that $250,000 worth of freebies. And just think about what that means when Cracker Barrel is like, ruh-roh, we best be giving away gas if we want people in those rocking chairs. It's the Bob and Sherry Show.
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2: ABC News, I'm Sherry Preston. In Sweden with NATO Foreign Minister, Secretary of State Marco Rubio was asked about negotiations with Iran.
3: There's been some progress. I wouldn't exaggerate it. I wouldn't diminish it. There's more work to be done, but look, yeah, there's been some, you know, and that's a good sign. I'm glad they said that. We're not there yet.
2: Rubio also says no countries should have been surprised by President Trump's decision to deploy 5,000 American troops to Poland when he had just withdrawn 5,000 troops from Europe, because countries always need to assess, he says. Sweden's foreign minister said she found the move confusing. The International Rescue Committee says the Trump administration's severe funding cuts last year weakened systems in the Democratic Republic of Congo that would have detected the current Ebola outbreak sooner. Gas and grocery prices higher this Memorial Day. Walmart saying it might have to raise prices even more because of rising fuel costs. Kevin Warsh is being sworn in today as the Federal Reserve Board's next chairman. This is ABC News. In California's Simi Valley, people will be spending Memorial Day cleaning up ash and dust while firefighters continue battling the Sandy Fire burning through the area. ABC's Sid Garcia is there with more.
4: Sandy Fire is 30% contained. Ventura County Fire telling us evacuation orders are in effect for 19,000 residents. For 22,000 residents, evacuation orders have been lifted. Fire departments working to contain this blaze are telling us there's still a lot of work left to do to fully contain the Sandy Fire.
2: Some people say they had to leave their homes, didn't know what they were going to take, and then they said it didn't matter. You just get yourself and your family out. SpaceX's newest and biggest Starship will have to wait at least another day before launching on a test flight from Texas. The launch team got within a half a minute last night before it had to scrub. The mega rocket will journey halfway around the world on the edge of space when it does take off. Sherry Preston, ABC News.
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4: Here's your forecast from the Desert Mountain Broadcasting Information Center. Partly cloudy skies today with highs around 64. Winds out of the northwest around 5 miles per hour. Lows level off around 40 tonight. Partly cloudy skies. I'm meteorologist Paul Frombly on Good Times and Great Oldies, 99.9 KBear.
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7: Like K-Bear, my baby. 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
6: Here's your forecast from the Desert Mountain Broadcasting Information Center. Partly cloudy skies today with highs around 64. Winds out of the northwest around 5 miles per hour. Lows level off around 40 tonight. Partly cloudy skies. I'm meteorologist Paul Trombley on Good Times and Great Oldies, 99.9 K-Bear.
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5: Here's your forecast from the Desert Mountain Broadcasting Information Center. 64 this afternoon under partly cloudy skies, northwesterly winds, 5 to 10 miles per hour. Partly cloudy again tonight, lows level off around 40. I'm meteorologist Paul Trombley on Good Times and Great Oldies, 99.9 K-Bear.
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4: Here's your forecast from the Desert Mountain Broadcasting Information Center. Mainly sunny skies this afternoon with daytime highs approaching 64. Winds out of the northwest, 5 to 10 miles per hour. Partly cloudy tonight, 40. I'm meteorologist Paul Trombley on Good Times and Great Oldies. 99.9 K-Bear.
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2: ABC News, I'm Mike Dabusky. A judge has now dismissed the federal government's case against Kilmer Abrego Garcia, granting his motion to dismiss for vindictive prosecution. Abrego Garcia was brought back to the U.S. last June to face human smuggling charges in Tennessee after being wrongfully deported to El Salvador. Another high-level departure from President Trump's cabinet, this time it's the Director of National Intelligence, Tulsi Gabbard.
3: In her resignation letter, Director of National Intelligence Tulsi Gabbard shares her husband was recently diagnosed with a rare form of bone cancer, saying she's stepping away from public service to be by his side. President Trump reacted on social media, posting in part, quote, Tulsi has done an incredible job and we will miss her.
2: ABC's Christiane Cordero. Gabbard's last day will be June 30th. And the TSA is estimating it will screen some 18 million passengers this weekend as Americans travel for the Memorial Day holiday, which is the unofficial kickoff of the summer season. This is ABC News. As the Ebola outbreak grows in Africa, officials in Nebraska are out with an update about the Hanta virus. The University of Nebraska Medical Center in Omaha is currently housing 18 Americans who were on board that Dutch cruise ship that saw an outbreak of the illness. According to medical professionals, all the 18 Americans stored at that facility are doing well and not displaying signs of the virus. The climber who scaled Mount Everest more than any other person on the planet has a new warning about what's happening on the world's tallest mountain.
4: On Wednesday, a record 274 climbers reached the summit of Mount Everest from Nepal, leading to long, snaking lines of people atop the world's tallest mountain. They're accompanied by Sherpa guides, meaning even more people crowding the peak. One of them, Kami Rita Sherpa, who has summited Everest a record 32 times, most recently this week, says it is too much. He's urging Nepalese officials to limit the number of permits to avoid the inevitable traffic jams.
2: ABC's Sherry Preston. I'm Mike Dabusky, ABC News.
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10: Here's your forecast from the Desert Mountain Broadcasting Information Center. Mainly sunny skies this afternoon with daytime highs approaching 64. Winds out of the northwest, 5 to 10 miles per hour. Partly cloudy tonight, 40. I'm meteorologist Paul Trombley on Good Times and Great Oldies, 99.9 K-Bear.
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particular place to go. So we parked way out on the Kokomo. The night was young and the moon was gold. So we both decided to take a stroll.

Lincolns was setting the pace. That story is true, I'm here to say I was driving that Model A. It's got a Lincoln motor and it's really souped up. That Model A body makes it look like a pup's got 8 cylinders and uses them all. It's got overdrive, just won't stall. With a 4-barrel carb and a dual exhaust, with 411 gears you can really get lost. Got safety tubes, but I ain't scared. The brakes are good, tires fair.

of a sudden, in a wink of an eye, a Cadillac sedan passed us by. Said, boys, it's a mark for me. By then, the taillight was all you could see. Now the fellas ribbed me for being behind, so I thought I'd make the Lincoln unwind. Took my foot off the gas, and man alive, I shoved it on down into overdrive. Wound it up to 110, my speedometer said that I hit top end. My foot was glued like lead to the floor, that's all there is, and there ain't no more. Now the boys all thought lost my sense, and telephone poles looked like a picket fence. They said, slow down, I see spots, the lines on the road just look like dots. Took a corner, sideswiped the truck, crossed my fingers just for luck. My fenders was clicking the guardrail post, the guy beside me was white as a ghost. Smoke was coming from out of the back when I started to gain on that Cadillac. Knew I could catch him, I thought I could pass. Don't you know by then we'd be low on gas. We had flames coming from out of the side. Feel the tension, man, what a ride. I said, look out, boys, I got a license to fly. And that cat, he pulled over and let us by. Now all of a sudden she started knocking down, and she started to rock. And I looked in the mirror, red light was blinking. The cops was after my hot rod Lincoln. They arrested me and they put me in jail, and they called my pappy to throw my bail. And he said, son, you're gonna drive me to drinking if you don't stop driving that hot rod Lincoln.

Kodachrome by Paul Simon on Bozeman's Home for Good Times and Great Oldies, 99.9 K-Bear. Good afternoon, Bozeman. Hey, it's finally Friday. It's May 22nd. If today is your birthday, happy birthday to you. I'm Tom Eagleoff. I'll be with you till 7 o'clock this evening on Tom's Musical Time Machine. Thanks so much for being with me today. The title Kodachrome refers to a type of color film introduced by Eastman Kodak, in 1935. Older listeners explained to the younger listeners what film was. Paul Simon reportedly came up with the title while working on a different song called Coming Home. He found Kodachrome a more intriguing choice, even though he initially did not know what it meant. Kodachrome peaked to number 2 on the Billboard Hot 100 and was also a significant hit in Canada. It was kept from the number 1 spot by Will It Go Round in Circles by Billy Preston in 1973. And despite its success in the U.S., Kodachrome did not perform well in the U.K. due to strict broadcasting rules against commercial endorsements. They're not allowed to use brand names in music. In 1990, Kodak used the film in marketing campaigns, levering its nostalgic appeal to promote the film. When a Man Loves a Woman by Percy Sledge and Thank the Lord for the Nighttime by Neil Diamond are both coming up next on Bozeman's Home for Good Times and Great Oldies, 99.9 K-Bear.

Have you ever seen The Rain by Creedence Clearwater Revival on Bozeman's Home for Good Times and Great Oldies 99.9 K-Bear? The song peaked at number 8 on the Billboard Hot 100 in the U.S., reached number 1 in Canada, and the song was certified gold and is considered one of the band's biggest hits. John Fogerty wrote the song during a tumultuous period for the band, reflecting the internal tensions and his brother Tom Fogerty's impending departure from the group. Fogerty has stated that the song captures the band's emotional turmoil at the time, particularly as they face changes in their lineup and management structure. The lyrics metaphorically describe the feelings of unease and sadness amid success, with the famous line about rain falling on a sunny day symbolizing this contrast. Your local Bozeman weather forecast from the Desert Mountain Broadcasting Information Center. Can't Help Falling in Love by Elvis Presley, Louie Louie by the Kingsmen, Sea Cruise by Frankie Ford, and Chapel of Love, the number one song in June of 1964 by the Dixie Cups, are all coming up next on Bozeman's Home for Good Times, Great Oldies, 99.9 K-Bear. Oldies.

0: Why? Because everyone loves the good times and great oldies on K-Bear. 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
3: Here's your forecast from the Desert Mountain Broadcasting Information Center. Sunshine mixed with clouds at times this afternoon, with daytime highs approaching 64. Northwest winds 5 to 10 miles per hour. Partly cloudy tonight, lows level off around 40. I'm meteorologist Paul Trombley on Good Times and Great Oldies, 99.9 K-Bear.
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0: Venus by Shocking Blue on Bozeman's Home for Good Times, Great Oldies, 99.9 K-Bear. Venus was originally released in the Netherlands in July of 1969 and internationally in late 1969 and early 1970s on the Pink Elephant label. The song reached number one on the Billboard Hot 100 in the U.S. on February 7, 1970, making Shocking Blue the first Dutch band to top the U.S. charts. The song's driven by a bold lead vocal by Mariska Veers, often compared to Grace Slick for her commanding voice and striking looks. Although the band was entirely Dutch, Veers sang the lyrics phonetically in early recordings before mastering the language. Venus became a worldwide hit, reaching the top 10 in several countries and selling over a million copies in the U.S. alone, getting them a gold record. And Shocking Blue disbanded in 1974, and though they had other hits in Europe, Venus remains their only major U.S. hit, confirming their status as one-hit wonders in America. For Once in My Life by Stevie Wonder, I Am a Rock by Simon and Garfunkel, ABC News at the top of the hour, all that and more coming up next on Bozeman's Home for Good Times and Great Oldies, 99.9 K-Bear.
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2: ABC News, I'm Mike Dubusky. The Department of Justice is now facing three federal lawsuits over its anti-weaponization fund, a $1.8 billion pot of money aimed at paying out people who claim to have been victimized by the government. This afternoon, the Citizens for Responsibility and Ethics in Washington asked a federal judge to halt the creation of the fund, calling it a taxpayer-funded giveaway to the president's allies. ABC's Selena Wang says Republicans are pushing back as well.
3: We have seen time and time again that Republicans have been refusing to defy the president, even when they're uncomfortable with something he wants. But so many of them see this, quote, anti-weaponization fund is simply just a bridge too far. They see it as politically toxic, something that could undermine their majority come November.
2: And Tulsi Gabbard has announced she's stepping down as the director of national intelligence, saying she wants to be there for her husband, who was just diagnosed with a rare form of bone cancer. This is ABC News. Much of the eastern half of the country is bracing for some severe rain over the next few days, with alerts going up in Kentucky, Ohio, and Oklahoma. Unidentified anomalous phenomena, or UAPs, are the subject of a new release of documents and videos from the Pentagon today. ABC's Jay O'Brien says UAP is the government's term for things that it can't explain.
4: After multiple investigations, the government has found no evidence any of these incidents are of an extraterrestrial nature, but military officials admit many remain unresolved and cannot be explained. That new tranche of files is now live on the government website, war.gov/UFO. The Pentagon says that in the month that it's been live, it's received upwards of 1 billion hits, that whole website.
2: Kami Rita, the man who holds the record for climbing Mount Everest the most times, is now urging the government of Nepal to limit the amount of permits it gives out to people making that climb, saying the crowds at the summit are big enough to be dangerous. I'm Mike Dubusky, ABC News.

Dragging the Line by Tommy James on Bozeman's Home for Good Times and Great Oldies, 99.9 K-Bear. Good afternoon, Bozeman. Hey, it's finally Friday. It's May 22nd. If today's your birthday, happy birthday to you. I'm Tom Eaglehoff. I'll be with you till 7 o'clock this evening on Tom's Musical Time Machine. Released in May of 1971 as a solo by Tommy James after parting ways with the Shondells, the song peaked at number 4 on the Billboard Hot 100 in August of 1971, and it remained on the chart for 3 months, becoming one of James' biggest solo hits. It was written by Tommy James and Bob King, his longtime collaborator and producer, and the song marked a successful transition for Tommy James into a solo career, showing he could chart without the Shondells and helping define his post-group identity in the 1970s music scene. That'll Be the Day by Buddy Holly and the Crickets and Dream Lover by Bobby Darin are both coming up next on Bozeman's Home for Good Times, Great Oldies, 99.9 K-Bear.

0: Mountain of Love by Johnny Rivers on Bozeman's Home for Good Times, Great Oldies, 99.9 K-Bear. Well, Rivers had a string of hits. Secret Agent Man became a massive hit for Richards. It peaked at number 3 on the Billboard Hot 100 in 1966. Memphis was a Chuck Berry cover that became one of Rivers' signature songs. That reached number 2 on the Billboard Hot 100 in 1964. It was blocked from the number 1 spot by Where Did Our Love Go by the Supremes, which dominated the top spot that month. Poor Side of Town, another song by Rivers. This song became his biggest hit and his only number 1 record on the Billboard Hot 100. Baby, I Need Your Lovin' was a cover of the Four Tops song, showcasing Rivers' ability to interpret Motown material. Seventh Son was a Willie Dixon cover that became a hit for Rivers. And Midnight Special is a popular version of the traditional folk song. It was the B-side to Seventh Son, but received radio play and charted on its own. Your local Bozeman weather forecast from the Desert Mountain Broadcasting Information Center. Bye Bye Love by the Everly Brothers, The Cheater by Bob Kuman and the End Man, Woolly Bully by Sam the Sham and the Pharaohs, and Surfer Girl by the Beach Boys are all coming up next on Bozeman's Home for Good Times and Great Oldies, 99.9 K-Bear.
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5: Here's your forecast from the Desert Mountain Broadcasting Information Center. Lows level off around 40 tonight under partly cloudy skies. East winds around 5 miles per hour. Daytime highs approaching 72 tomorrow. Mainly clear skies. I'm meteorologist Paul Trombley on Good Times and Great Oldies, 99.9 K-Bear.
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0: Drag, the number one song in February of 1967 by the Buckinghams on Bozeman's Home for Good Times and Great Oldies, 99.9 K-Bear. Now, Kind of a Drag was released in 1967 and became the Buckinghams' only number one hit on the Billboard Hot 100, where it remained for 2 weeks starting in February of 1967, and it also topped the charts in Canada. The song was written by Jim Holday, a member of another Chicago band called The Mob. Holday initially thought the song wasn't suitable for his group, so he offered it to the Buckinghams. The Buckinghams were known as the Pulsations. They changed their name to something more in line with the British invasion, inspired by Chicago's Buckingham Fountain. And if you're a fan of the TV show Married with Children, Buckingham Fountain is shown in the opening credits. The Buckinghams were recognized as one of the most listened to bands in America in 1967, and Kind of a Drag played a significant role in their brief yet impactful career. The song remains a staple of oldies music, has been covered and referenced in various media over the years, showcasing its lasting appeal. Paint It Black by the Rolling Stones, Little Sister by Elvis Presley, and Do You Love Me by the Contours are all coming up next on Bozeman's Home for Good Times and Great Oldies, 99.9 K-Bear.
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0: GTO by Ronnie and the Daytonas on Bozeman's Home for Good Times and Great Oldies, 99.9 K-Bear. The band was formed in Nashville, Tennessee, with John Becky Wilkin, also known as Ronnie Daytona, as the lead guitarist and vocalist. Their debut single, GTO, released in 1964, reached number 4 on the Billboard Pop Singles chart and sold over a million copies, earning a gold record. And GTO remains a classic car song, frequently referenced in discussions of 1960s music and car culture. And the band disbanded in the late 1960s, but experienced a resurgence of interest in the mid-1980s, leading to a few reunion performances. Peppermint Twist by Joey D and the Starlighters, The Shoop Shoop Song by Betty Everett, Kicks by Paul Revere and the Raiders, Walk Don't Run by The Ventures, ABC News at the top of the hour, all that and more on the way on Bozeman's Home for Good Times and Great Oldies, 99.9 K-Bear.
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K-Bear, good afternoon, Bozeman. Hey, it's finally Friday. It's May 22nd. If today is your birthday, a very happy birthday to you. I'm Tom Eagleoff. I'll be with you till 7 o'clock this evening on Tom's Musical Time Machine. The Crystals are one of the most influential girl groups of the 1960s, and the song was released in July of 1963. It peaked at number 6 on the Billboard Hot 100, and it reached number 2 in the UK. It also hit number 8 in Canada. It was written by Phil Spector, Ellie Greenwich, and Jeff Barry, and the most notable cover was by the Beach Boys in 1965, retitled Then I Kissed Her, which reached number 4 on the UK, and Kiss recorded a rock version in 1977, and Rachel Sweet released a cover in 1981. Though best known for To Do Ron Ron, number 3 on the Billboard 1963, and He's a Rebel, number 1 on the Billboard in 1962, Then He Kissed Me remains one of their most popular songs. Crocodile Rock by Elton John and In the Air 2525 by Zagard Evans are both coming up next on Bozeman's Home for Good Times and Great Oldies, 99.9 K-Bear.

0: Shout by the Isley Brothers on Bozeman's Home for Good Times and Great Oldies, 99.9 K-Bear. The song was written by O'Kelly Rudolph and Ronald Isley and released in August of 1959. And despite not initially reaching the top 40, it peaked at number 47 on the Billboard Hot 100, number 3 on the R&B chart. It became one of the most popular party anthems of all time. The original version eventually sold over a million copies, earning the brothers a gold record. And it was covered by the Beatles in 1962, performed frequently in their early Hamburger and Cabin Club days. Joey D and the Starlighters in 1962, Tom Petty and the Heartbreakers, Bruce Springsteen, and many others have performed it live, and Otis Day and the Knights in 1978, their version in the movie National Lampoon's Animal House revived the song for a new generation. It was one of the first songs inducted into the Grammy Hall of Fame for its influence on rock and roll, and the Isley Brothers were inducted into the Rock and Roll Hall of Fame in 1992 for their six-decade influence on R&B, rock, and funk music. Your local Bozeman weather forecast from the Desert Mountain Broadcasting Information Center. 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
6: Here's your forecast from the Desert Mountain Broadcasting Information Center. Lows level off around 40 tonight under partly cloudy skies. East winds around 5 miles per hour. Daytime highs approaching 72 tomorrow. Mainly clear skies. I'm meteorologist Paul Trombley on Good Times and Great Oldies, 99.9 K-Bear.
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0: Homeward Bound by Simon and Garfunkel on Bozeman's Home for Good Times and Great Oldies, 99.9 K-Bear. Paul Simon composed Homeward Bound in England, possibly at the Widnes Railway Station. Simon was inspired by his experiences in the folk scene and his relationship with a woman named Chitty, who worked as a ticket taker at a club he frequented. Chitty is referenced in other Simon and Garfunkel songs, such as Kathy's Song in America, highlighting her significant influence on Simon's work during that period. The song was a commercial success. It peaked at number 5 on the Billboard Hot 100 and remained on the chart for 12 weeks, and it reached number 2 in Canada and was a top 5 hit in the Netherlands. A plaque commemorating the song is displayed at Widnes Railway Station, though fans and historians have debated the exact location where it was written. Your afternoon financial report on the way, along with Lady Madonna by the Beatles, Mighty Quinn the Eskimo by Manfred Mann's Earth Band, and Ride Captain Ride by Blues Image are coming up next on Bozeman's Home for Good Times, Great Oldies, 99.9 K-Bear. Hey Bozeman, it's Tom Eaglehoff. I'm inviting you to jump into my musical time machine. 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
1: It's time now for your afternoon financial report. I'm Cody Ross, Northern News Network. The split between Wall Street and most U.S. households keeps growing wider. The S&P 500 added 0.4% today and pulled closer to its all-time high to finish its 8th straight winning week, its longest such streak since 2023. The Dow Jones Industrial Average rose 0.6% to hit a record high, and the NASDAQ Composite gained 0.2%. Ross Stores, Workday, and Zoom Communications helped drive the market higher after reporting stronger profits than analysts expected. Montana's unemployment rate edged down to 3.5% in April, remaining well below the national rate of 4.3%. Governor Greg Gianforte credited business growth and efforts to reduce employment barriers. While total overall employment saw a slight dip, payroll jobs actually grew by 800 last month, driven by strong gains in construction and healthcare. I'll be back with a look at stock indexes right after this.
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1: Now here's a look at how stock indexes closed today. The S&P 500 added 27 points, ending at 7,473. The Dow rose 294 points to a record high, closing at 50,579. And the NASDAQ climbed 50 points to close at 26,343. In continuous contracts on the New York Mercantile, crude oil gained 24 cents, closing at $96.59 per barrel. Platinum fell $32.20, finishing at $19.32.20 per ounce, down 1.7%. And palladium dropped $31.20 to close at $13.79 per ounce, down 2.2%. In comics trading, gold retreated $33.60, closing at $4,508.90 per ounce. And silver lost 76 cents to close at $75.97 per ounce, down 1%. I'm Cody Ross, and those are your afternoon financials from the Northern News Network.
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0: Busy by Tommy Rowe on Bozeman's Home for Good Times, Great Oldies, 99.9 K-Bear. Dizzy reached number one on the Billboard Hot 100 chart in 1969, remained at the top spot for 4 weeks. Dizzy was written by Tommy Rowe and Freddie Weller. Rowe had written the chorus but couldn't complete the song. Weller helped finish it while they were on a tour bus late at night. The lyrics were inspired by Rowe's real-life experience of being tongue-tied and infatuated with a girl, and the title was inspired by Larry Williams' 1958 hit, Dizzy Miss Lizzy. Many artists have covered Dizzy, including Vic Reeves of The Wonder Stuff, whose version reached number one in the UK in 1991, and the song sold over 6 million copies worldwide, 4 million sold in the U.S. alone, getting Tommy Rowe a gold record. Boomers is on the way, along with Don't Let Me Be Misunderstood by The Animals, Jumpin' Jack Flash by The Rolling Stones, ABC News at the top of the hour, all that and more on the way on Bozeman's Home for Good Times, Great Oldies, 99.9 K-Bear.
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2: 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More next.
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2: 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Boomers is back Monday.
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2: ABC News, I'm Dave Packard. Tulsi Gabbard says she's resigning from her position as Director of National Intelligence, citing her husband's cancer diagnosis. ABC Selena White.
3: The timing here is also notable because it comes shortly after Joe Kent, who was the National Counterterrorism Center Director, resigned over the Iran war, and Joe Kent was a close ally of Tulsi Gabbard's.
2: More than a dozen people injured, including firefighters.